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1: Whatever I'm facing right now, it's just a temporary state. 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

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How many know about that? You already know the story. He told him how to build it. He told him what to build it with. 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See, when God give you a mission, you're not supposed to stop. 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

you help somebody next to you. 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

0: What he's done for me, he'll do the same for you. 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

You know, the Bible says in Psalm 27 and 13, David said, I had fainted lest I had believed to see the goodness of God in the land of the living. And what we come to understand and know that even when it doesn't look good, it works for the good. To all those that are called according to his purpose, help me say,

0: 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But we come together as a family with a message of hope, a message of love. Come, let us reason.
1: Come, let us reason.
0: Our egos aside.
1: Forgetting our past
0: and denying
1: our pride.
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1: God has come to heal the family.
0: God has come to heal the family. Come, let us reason.
1: Come, let us reason.
0: And we're putting our egos aside. We're forgetting.
1: Forgetting our past.
0: And we're letting go of our pride.
1: And denying our pride.
0: Listen, life is too short.
1: Life is too short.
0: Make a choice to be happy.
1: For us to live sad.
0: Grab hold to everything. Everything good.
1: The good.
0: And use your bad experiences.
1: From the bad
0: for a testimony.

0: to supernatural healing.
1: It's
0: happening.
1: There's a healing.
0: The Lord has come.
1: God has come.
0: Brothers are coming together. Sisters are coming together. Say it again. There's a healing.
1: There's a healing.
0: He's working it out. He's working it out.
1: A healing.
0: The Lord is working it out.

The Lord has come to put families back together. We're going to say it one last time. There's a healing. Yeah.

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0: at somebody and tell them soon it will be over.
1: Soon it will be over.
0: Oh, and this world's coming to a blessed end.

I think they got the message. Let's get out of here.

Fred Hammond. Hallelujah. Look at your neighbor and say, neighbor, tweet that. I'll give you 2 minutes to get on Twitter and tweet it and say they praising God in Chicago, Illinois tonight.

0: Zion Movement. God has a plan.
1: God has a plan.
0: Oh, he has a plan.

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Beyonce, man should live by music alone, but by every word that proceedeth out of the mouth of God. 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
0: They sound so good, don't they? 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
1: Wait a minute. I got another definition. 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And it's not complicated. 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My word for victory is Jesus.

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3: 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Make some noise. Make some noise.

I was just a little lad, about 7 years old, sitting in Memphis, Tennessee, at our National Convocation of the Churches of God in Christ, under the leadership of the late Bishop C.H. Mason. And they used to come on the air, the National Convocation, with this song, Just Jesus, every night. And I remember that all the way up until now. Because when I look around at everything else,

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Just Jesus. 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

0: foundation of family is being tested on every side. 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Come, let us reason.
1: Come, let us reason.
0: Our egos aside. Forgetting
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0: and denying
1: our pride.
0: Listen, life is too short.

0: must learn from the bad.
1: And learn from the bad.
0: It's important that
1: it's important.
0: We embrace this time.
1: I got good news for you.
0: God has come to heal the family.
1: God has come to heal the family. Come, let us reason.
0: Come, let's reason.
1: And we're putting our egos aside. We're
0: forgetting our past.
1: And we're letting go of our pride.
0: And denying our pride.
1: Listen, life is too short.
0: Life is too short.
1: Make a choice to be happy.
0: For us to live sad.
1: Grab hold to everything. Everything good. Use your bad experiences
0: from the bad
1: for a testimony.

0: It's a supernatural healing. It's happening.
1: There's a healing.
0: The Lord has come.
1: God has come.
0: Brothers are coming together. Sisters are coming together. Say it again. There's a healing.
1: There's a healing.
0: He's working it out. He's working it out.
1: A healing.
0: The Lord is working it out.

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The Lord has come to put families back together. We're going to say it one last time. There's a healing.

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Can I get a witness in here tonight? Let's just get one or two witnesses that realize that you're here because of God's grace and mercy. Because God thought enough of you to preserve your life. 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Claim out with a testimony. 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Can we say it like we do in rehearsal?

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1: Now, oftentimes we get so caught up in what we're going through until we start complaining, Lord, why me? Why me? Why me? What you need to do, one day out of your busy schedule, take the time out. 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Walk up and down those corridors, and I guarantee you, you'll come back saying, I won't complain. Give him some love as he comes.

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In the event of an emergency, this system would bring you important information. 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

So instead of complaining, I learned how to lift them hands, look up toward heaven, and say,

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3: Good morning, great morning, great grand, wonderful morning it is. This is Lakeisha Cotton in the morning. Oh yes indeed. What a wonderful morning it is on a beautiful Tuesday morning. No matter what's going on outside your window, God is still good and God is still worthy to be praised. Yes, He is. Oh yes, He is. We lift up our voices this morning to tell God how much we love Him, how much we appreciate Him, how much we thank you, Jesus. It's another day's journey, and I'm glad about it. 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

He's got us on the winning team. As a matter of fact, we joined the winning team in this army, and we are so glad about it. God is in control. And if God is in control, nothing is out of control. Nobody is out of control. Nothing will ever catch our God by surprise. Oh, no, oh, no. We thank God. We bless God. We love the Lord. Hallelujah on this day. Thank you, Lord, for giving us another opportunity to get it right. Get it right and get it right this time. Well, good morning to you, South Mississippi, Mississippi Gulf Coast, and abroad, to everyone that is listening by way of our AM dial, our FM dial, our free app, as well as our website, mypowergospel.com. Yes, thank you everybody for tuning in, local and national. We are so glad for another morning, another day, another sunshiny day it is. Listen, it's the day that the Lord God has made, and we're going to rejoice, and we're going to be glad in it. Oh, yes, indeed. So this morning, we get up, we move, we start our day off commanding our morning. We start our morning off letting God know how much we love Him, how much we appreciate Him, how much we can't get along without Him. Father, we thank You. We love You. We glorify You. Hallelujah to the Lamb of God. Yes, oh yes, indeed. He's a good God. He's a mighty God. He's a great God. A wonderful God He is. Thank You, Jesus. And we bless Him for it. Yes, we do. We bless Him for it. We glorify His name on this morning. He alone is worthy to be worshiped and worthy to be praised. Why don't you open your mouth and just begin to tell God, Father, I love You. I thank You. You are worthy to be worshiped. You are worthy, yes, indeed, to be praised. We lift our hands in the sanctuary. We shout to the Lord with a voice of triumph. We shout to the Lord with a voice of triumph. Victory is here. Victory is near. Oh, yes. Doesn't matter what's going on, what it looks like, what it feels like. Victory is mine. Yes, victory is mine. Victory today is mine. I told Satan, get thee behind, because victory, victory, victory is mine. Yes, it is. Victory is mine. Hallelujah. And we bless God for the victory. We thank Him. We thank Him. We bless Him for allowing us to be victorious in Him. Oh, yes, we are victorious in God. God did not create us to fail. God didn't create us to fail. Do you believe that? Oh, yes. God didn't create us to fail. And because He did not create us to fail, we shout unto the Lord this morning. Yes, yes, yes, yes. We shout to the Lord this morning that He has made us victorious. Oh, yes. He has made us victorious in Him. And for that, we know that everything is working for our good. Everything is working in our favor. Everything is working. All things, Romans 8 and 28 says, all things are working for our good. Do you believe that? I believe that God is so good. Philippians 4 and 13 says, I can do all things through Christ, which strengthens me. Yes, my God. God has given us the victory. And because He has given us the victory, we say, Father, we thank You. We love You. We bless You. We appreciate You, oh God. Hallelujah. Yes, we do. We thank God for giving us the victory, a sweatless victory, as a matter of fact. Some of us may say the battle is hard, the battle is long, the battle is sharp, but the battle is not yours. Come on. The battle is not yours, saith the Lord. Hallelujah. If we learn to just lean into that, learn to trust in that and understand this battle is not mine, and that the battle has already been won. The victory is already mine. It's near. It's here. And all I've got to do is just walk in, and I've just got to believe that it belongs to me. Victory is mine today. Today, God has made us to be victorious. The Lord goes before us, fights for us, fights our battles on our behalf. And so because of that,
We should not fear. We should not fret. Hallelujah. It ain't over yet. Why don't you look at your neighbor or look at your family member, or lay hands on yourself and say, it ain't over yet. As a matter of fact, we won't even put yet in there. It ain't over. Oh, yes, it ain't over. It ain't over. Yes, my God. And we thank God. We thank God that it ain't over until God says it's over. And it ain't over until he comes back. He promised us a return. Yes, he did. He promised us a return. And we're going to hold fast to that. We're believing that until God comes back, that's when we can count all the chips, and the chips will not be down. Hallelujah. We thank our God this morning for giving us an opportunity to pray, for giving us an opportunity to come before his throne with thanksgiving. So let us pray. Father, we thank you. We thank you for being a good God, being a kind God, a merciful God you are. And we thank you, Jesus. We bless you this morning. We thank you for never giving up on us. We thank you, God, for renewing our strength time after time after time, battle after battle after battle. You have renewed our strength. You renew us. You build us up on every side. We acknowledge, oh God, that it is you. We acknowledge, oh God, that it's always been you. We acknowledge, God, that you are our righteous King. You are the judge. You are in control. All things working together for our good only because of you, not for our good, but not because we've been good, but it's working for our good. Amen. Father, and we thank you that these things are working for our good and not because we've been good. And so this morning we get up and we say that we're going to meet our deadlines. We're going to finish everything that is put before us, and we're going to be victorious in it. We're going to be able to walk circumspectly and steadfast in the things that you have called us to do. We thank you for that on today, Father. We bless you. We give you glory, God, for who you are and everything that you've allowed us to see you do right before our eyes, the healing, the deliverance, the promises. God, I thank you for bringing us out and over. I thank you, Lord, for taking us through and pulling us back into you. Father, you are a good God. We love you. We love you, God, and we say, Father, we thank you this morning. Thank you for giving us an opportunity to witness to somebody in the midst of what's going on in our lives. Thank you, Lord Jesus. We bless you. We glorify you. We magnify you on this morning. We say hallelujah to the Lamb of God. Hallelujah to the Lamb that was slain on my behalf. Hallelujah to your Son Jesus, who died for my victory so that I can be victorious in you. We give you the glory. We give you the praise, and we give you the honor in Jesus' name. Hallelujah and amen. Hallelujah. Well, if you believe that, why don't you say you receive it in Jesus' name? Hallelujah. Today is another day, and I'm so glad about it. I'm so glad to know that my God, our God, your King and mine, he sits on the throne. He can see what's going on everywhere, all at the same time. And because he's that kind of God, he never loses. Because God is the greatest power, we will never, ever, ever be defeated. And because we know that we will never, ever be defeated, the Bible tells us so. We know we will never be defeated. I come to tell you this morning that God did not create you to fail. Oh, no. His breath is in your lungs. The Bible tells us that we must put on the mind of Christ. And if we think like Christ, we walk like him, we talk like him, we process things like him, then we will never lose. We are always victorious in him. Deuteronomy 20:4 says, for the Lord your God is he who goes with you to fight for you against your enemies to give you the victory. If God goes before me, I will never lose. Do you believe that?
And Deuteronomy 24 already tells us that for the Lord your God, he is the one that goes with you to fight for you against your enemies to give you the victory. That means you won't lose. 1 Corinthians 15 and 57 says, but thanks be to God who gives us the victory through our Lord Jesus Christ. Thanks be unto God who gives us the victory. If he gives it to us, that means that we didn't even have to fight it. As a matter of fact, it's not even our battle. The battle is the Lord's. Yes.

And you know what that tells me is that we don't even need faith to believe to win. We don't need faith to win. We don't need faith to win. I say that again. We don't need faith to win. Ah, faith is a substance of things that you hope that's going to happen. You hope for and the evidence of things you don't see. But 1 John 5:4 tells us that the victory is already won. And we don't even need faith that we're going to win. Now we need faith to believe. I corrected myself. We need faith to believe that we can win. But the battle is already won, that my victory overcomes my faith. 1 John 5:4 says that the victory overcomes even my faith. How many times have you been believing for something or thinking that you think you believe in something or believe for something, but your faith is just a little bit wavery? But God shows up with that thing even when your faith is wavering. God even fixed it for us and said, he said, if you lack faith, ask that of me. I'll increase your faith. You don't even need faith for faith. We don't need faith for faith. God even gives us what we need to believe him. Even in our what we think demise, even in our death, God uses us as a testimony to his victory. How do we know that? Let's look at Lazarus from the grave. There was no faith in that dead body. Lazarus was dead and buried in the grave. Jesus comes along and calls out to Lazarus, and he got up. That's a victory. There was no faith in that corpse. Lazarus had to obey. The Spirit of God had to obey. Even God created that. So here's consolation. God even ordains death. Even death has to obey. We can be dead and buried, but we will still give testament to the goodness of our God. Our life is a witness, living and dying. Even from the grave, Jesus himself, crucified, buried 3 days, went down to hell, took the keys to the kingdom, which was already his victory in the beginning, took the keys to the kingdom, came back and brought them to us, stepped back inside of a dead corpse, a corpse, stepped back inside of a corpse and brought himself back, even superseding death. That's a victory. There was no faith in that dead body. 1 John 5:4 tells us that this is the victory that has overcome the world, even our faith. So I say to you, according to the scripture, that you don't need faith for a victory. Because our victory overcomes the world and what you think you need to believe that you can win. Now, does God want us to profess these things? Yes, he wants us to have faith enough to believe that we can win. He wants us to have faith the size of a mustard seed, which is extremely small, but the victory is big. The victory is already won. It's already accomplished. All he needs for you to do is to believe that the victory is won. Yes, my God. And so no matter what you're going through, sometimes it may seem hard. It may seem like a challenge. It may seem like something that you can't accomplish. You've been believing God for something, praying for something, waiting on something, fasting, preaching, praying, prophesying, laying hands, evangelizing, giving to the sick, giving to the poor, doing right by God, reading your word, living circumspectly. But it seems like that thing is just still not coming to pass. Would you say that that's faith? Yeah, you believe God for a victory, but the faith that you have still didn't quite seem to move that mountain. All it takes is a little. The Bible says faith the size of a mustard seed. But here comes the victory. For the Lord your God, he who goes with you to fight for you against your enemies, to give you the victory. The victory belongeth unto the Lord. Thanks be unto God. 1 Corinthians 15:57 says, thanks be unto God who gives us the victory through our Lord Jesus Christ. Believe that you

can do it. According to Philippians 4 and 13, I can do all things through Christ who strengthens me. So according to 1 John, I just read it, 5 and 4. For everyone born of God overcomes the world. What does that mean? That we are already overcome by, the Bible says we are already overcome by the word of our testimony and by the blood of the Lamb. How does that apply? The word of our testimony is a call upon your witness. What have you gone through that you can witness? Can your witness stand up in the midst of distressing times? Can your word, the word of your testimony, your lifestyle, the things that you have had to endure and overcome, even the things that people don't see, we are already overcome by the word of our testimony. 1 John 5 and 4, for everyone born of God is overcome. He overcomes the world. Here we are again. Everyone born of God overcomes the world. That means you come over the world. It's a compound word. Overcome, come over. We are overcome by the word of our testimony. We come over by the word of our testimony and the blood of the Lamb. What does that mean? Jesus the Christ shed his blood for the victory already. So we marry the two together to say the blood of the Lamb has given me the victory. So me opening my mouth and professing is saying that I have come over this. That is my profession of faith. I'm overcoming. This is the victory that has overcome the world, even our faith. When Jesus was crucified, no one knew. No one had a faith to believe that he was going to be risen from the dead. They only had the word of his testimony. Jesus said, if I go away, I'm coming back again. In 3 days, I'm going to get up. Faith is a substance of things hoped for and the evidence of things not seen. They had to have a hope for something, but there was no evidence that he could even get up. They had evidence that he could heal the sick, evidence that he could raise the dead, evidence that he could feed 5,000 with 2 fish and 5 loaves of bread. He did that. He walked on water when he was here. That was the word of his testimony out of his mouth. That was a testimony bearing witness. His life, his lifestyle, his acts was a testimony to the power of the God that he served. This is where we are. Is your lifestyle, are your acts, are the things that you have done and committed in the eyesight of God, good and or bad, indifferent, doesn't matter. Is it a testimony to the God that you serve? No one had a faith to believe that Jesus was going to get out of that grave, a borrowed one. All they knew was that he was the Messiah. Just a handful of them that still believed. And they had to stand in the midst of those mocking him on the cross as he died and called upon God at the same time. But they had to wait to see what was going to happen. And here we are. We find ourselves waiting with a little bit of a mustard seed faith. But the victory was coming. The victory was on the way. Even though you're waiting, you don't see it. I come to tell you, 1 John 5 and 4 says the victory is coming. The victory is coming. It's going to overcome the world and your faith. My God. What little faith that you have, we have to ask God daily. Father, increase my faith. Jesus said to the disciples when they doubted him, he said, oh, ye of little faith. He looked at them and said, you don't even have enough faith, the grain, size of a grain of a mustard seed, but watch me work. He did it even though they didn't have the faith to believe.
A lot of them had never seen. Matter of fact, they had never seen the Messiah, the real Messiah. Not a witch doctor, not a soothsayer, not a warlock, not a spellcaster, not somebody rubbing crystal balls. They had never seen a Messiah raise the dead like he did with Lazarus, and like he did with Talitha, the young girl that died, and like he did with the little boy that died. They had never seen the Messiah raise the dead until they seen it. And so I say to you, the faith that you have to believe the things that you have not seen, to be numbered amongst the 144,000 that Revelation speaks about. Those that died believing but never seeing those things in which they believe. They had faith enough to believe that it was going to happen. But the victory, the end result of this thing, why are we here? Why do we testify? Why do we walk circumspectly? Why do we call upon the name of the Lord? Why do we evangelize? Why do we continue to pull souls in to the cross to be saved? Why do we continue to pray for our loved ones? Preacher, why do you continue to preach and witness so that people can be saved? Because there is a victory. They're not saved to get faith. They're saved because there's a victory coming. This is blessing me. There's a great victory coming when Jesus overcomes it all. When the great tribulation is over and the Lord cracks the sky and all this happens, that's the victory. That is the hope. That's what we're waiting on. That's what we hold fast to. That's why we believe. That's why we pray. That's why we fast. That's why we cry out. That's why we don't give up, because of the victory. Now, I don't give up because I want more faith. I don't give up because I need more victory. I want to see this thing to the end. My faith is ever increasing day by day. I'm crucifying this flesh day by day. Things I ask God for, I don't see every day, but every day I see a victory. My faith can move God and mountains, but my victory I see every day. You know what those victories are? I'm able to get up in the morning, and I'm able to have the activity of my own limbs when the enemy wants to snuff us out in our sleep. That's a victory. Pastor preaching all these years, continuing to preach. And then all of a sudden there's a wave of people to come into the church. That's a victory. He's got faith walkers and tongue talkers sitting in the pews Sunday after Sunday. Faith is present. Faith is prevalent. Faith is persistent. But where is the victory? Oh my God. That's a victory. When the youth come off the street, that's victory. That overcomes our faith. That even if it's not one person in the world or in your congregation, pastor, to believe that we can do it, the victory still comes because God sees fit to add to his church daily. The victory is coming. And because the victory is coming, I need you to know in this moment, in this morning, that God did not create you to fail, because it is his breath in your lungs. It is his breath in your body, and your body must be a witness, that shell that carries you throughout your day and night and season after season and year after year, the shell in which you're housed within, that is God's breath in your body. God is always victorious, and because he has breathed within us the breath of life and victory, he causes us to triumph. The Bible says he causes us to win. Everything he created was good. Everything he does is good. No matter how it makes us feel, because things make us feel a certain way that may snatch some of our faith. But the victory is what we look for. The victory, the win. Oh, yes, the success. That's what we look for. That's what we believe God for. That's what we hold on to. It is the victory in Christ Jesus. You need to have faith enough to believe that God can and he will. But even if you don't believe, the Bible says you don't even need faith for God to win. That's his business. God's going to conquer.
He's going to be triumphant. He is going to champion. We're going to be successful. He's going to champion us no matter whether we believe or not. Those of us that will hold fast to it, God is still going to. The Bible tells us the word is already written in Revelation that the victory is won already, whether you believe or not, whether your faith is big enough or not. I'm encouraging you to pray and ask God to continue to build your faith. Build you up in your most holy faith, that you would understand how God operates, how kingdom, the tempo of kingdom works, that even though you may have faith, a lot of us say we have faith. Faith is, according to scriptures, the faith is the substance, that means something tangible, of things hoped for. But it's the evidence of things that you don't see. You're waiting on a manifestation of something. You have to have complete trust and confidence in someone or something. Mm-hmm. That's what the Bible says it is. The definition of it is just that. You've got to trust something or someone. Have confidence in something or someone or even a concept. But even if your faith is not there, because God's word will never return void. It will never return void. He's going to accomplish that thing that he set out to do. He's going to accomplish everything he said in his word with or without your faith. But isn't it a beautiful thing to have the faith to believe, to consistently believe God, consistently building up yourself in your most holy faith. So when that thing comes to pass, when you see the victory, then you know that you had the faith the entire time. So I say to you, my sisters and brothers, God did not create you to fail. There is victory in Christ Jesus. And if we are in him, he gives us the victory. Hallelujah and amen. Yes, yes, yes. Well, I pray this morning that you are blessed, that you are able to continue going about your day, that you are now strong enough to pull yourself through. We pray, Father, increase our faith, and more so than ever, Father, allow us to see the victory. Allow us to believe what you said in your word multiple times in that book, that the victory belongs to you. So I encourage you, keep your radio dial light locked right here the rest of the day. Yourpowergospel.com. 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You've been listening to Lakeisha Cotton in the morning. I'm here Monday through Friday, the 7 o'clock hour, praying, pushing, and motivating you to get your day started off right, giving you a word from the Lord. We pray together, we stay together, we conquer together, because the victory belongeth unto the Lord. Make sure you be encouraged today. Oh yeah, be encouraged. Don't let nobody, and I mean nobody, turn you around. You are in control of how you feel, your own emotions. Dare let the enemy step in and tell you that you're going to fail at it, or that you're going to feel a certain way, because the victory belongeth unto the Lord. May God bless. May God keep you. Have a wonderful day. It's going to be a good one. It's going to be a good day, because the victory belongs to the Lord. 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

because of all the emails and the letters and the phone calls we received of you telling us how you were encouraged from the struggle is over. I decided to ask God to give me another word of encouragement to encourage his people. So I got some old young people. Bonafide praises. Let's encourage someone. Listen.

Now, I'm going to take you to Sunday morning, praise and worship, old school style. Can I get some help in the house? All right. Anybody remember these kind of songs? See, I got a few on this side that already picked it up.

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Somebody ought to be rejoicing. You will never see this day again. He's kept you and he blessed you and he held you and

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0: 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You'll experience the anointed and powerful teachings of Pastor George Dix Jr. We believe your life will be forever changed and you will soar into the next dimension God has for you. My husband, Pastor George Dix Jr., and I, along with the partners of Passage Family Church, encourage you to fly high. I'm Lady Michelle Dix.
1: If you have your kingdom constitution, I want you to stand with me. I want you to make this faith confession with me in preparation to receive the word of God tonight. Please stand with me and say this. I hear the word. I believe the word. I receive the word. I will never be the same again. I am forever changed by the word. Hallelujah. Please, somebody say the word of God. Now, if you will, turn with me to the New Testament, the gospel according to St. John, chapter 4. We're going to read two verses, verses 23 and 24. Those two verses are our anchor passage, or consist of our anchor passage for the entire year. St. John, chapter 4, verse 23 and 24. As you find it, I would like to remind you that the Bible says the grass withers and the flowers fade, but the word of our God shall stand how long? Forever, forever. Our passage tonight reads as follows. But the hour cometh and now is when the true worshipers shall worship the Father in spirit and in truth. For the Father seeketh such to worship him. Our final verse, God is a spirit, and they that worship him must worship him in spirit and in truth. Bow your heads with me, if you will, right where you are. Father, we thank you tonight for your love, your goodness, and your mercy. We thank you, God, for the opportunity to impart your word to these, your people. Now, Father, we depend on your anointing to rest on us. We ask you, God, to anoint my tongue and the ears of all of our hearers, that we might all be forever changed, never to be the same again. In Jesus' matchless name we ask. And everybody said, amen. Seek the Lord while he might be found. I believe that he's knocking on somebody's heart's door right now. You had already laid it out for next year. And God is saying, hold up, stop. My plan is different. Seek ye first the kingdom of God and his righteousness, Matthew 6:33, and all these things. You know what it really means? Is seek God first. Seek God first. In 2 Chronicles chapter 7, verse 14, one of my favorite scriptures. Notice how God, again, dwells on the point of seeking his face, seeking his presence, seeking his will. He says, if my people, which are called by my name, should humble themselves. Didn't I say we might need a good dose of humility and repentance? He said, if my people, which are called by my name, shall humble themselves and pray and seek my face and turn from their wicked ways, then will I hear from heaven and will forgive their sin and will heal their land. In our anchor passage that we read at the opening of this message tonight, it is our anchor passage for the entire year of 2022. Jesus says this in John chapter 4, verse 23 and 24. But the hour cometh, the season, the time comes, and now is when the true worshipers, notice the qualifier, the true worshipers shall worship the Father in spirit and in truth. For the Father seeketh. What? What? Did you get that? The Father seeketh. He desires. He longs for. He's calling for. He seeketh such to worship him. That's his desire. That's what he wants. Verse 24 says, God is a spirit. To make no mistake about it, God made us a spirit. We live in a body and we have a soul, but we too are spirit. And so he says in verse 24, he's a spirit and they that worship him must worship him in spirit and in truth. So ultimately what God wants is true worship. That's it right there. What God really wants, and we're talking about 2022 being giving God what he wants. What does he want? He wants true worship. God is a spirit, and they that worship him must worship him in spirit and in truth. He says the Father seeketh such to worship him. That's what he wants. That's what he wants. True worship. Nothing more, nothing less. Frankly, there is nothing more. God wants true worship. This is, in fact, our theme for 2022. True worship. Nothing more, nothing less. True worship. Nothing more, nothing less. And the subtopic for the year is, God is saying, I believe it's about me, meaning him. 2020, 2021, 2019, 2018, 2017 may have been too much about us. God is saying, I believe 2022 is about him and what he wants. And what he wants is true worship, nothing more and nothing less. On that note, one of the most significant nuggets of truth that I will present tonight and present throughout the year of 2022 is captured in this next statement. No matter what culture or tradition may have taught you, or what your personal concept of or idea of worship may presently be, only God, did you hear that? Only God can legitimately define what true worship actually is. So we want to be clear about this. This is not what I say. It's about what God says. He's established the terms under which he wants us to approach him to get in his presence. Only God can legitimately define what true worship actually is. True worship is ordained and prescribed by Jehovah God, the one and only holy and righteous God. So we don't need to go to Webster. We need to go to the Word of God. The biblically based definition of what true worship is. Jesus actually makes it pretty plain right there in our anchor passage. It's worship offered in spirit and in truth. So God himself created the blueprint for worship. Not the angels in heaven who were created to worship him. Not man who was created in his image and after his likeness to glorify and to honor him. Rather, it was God himself who conceived and designed the blueprint for true worship. And he, and only he, only God, Jehovah God, has the prerogative to establish then what true worship is. Why is this so important? Why is it so important? This idea of true worship, nothing more and nothing less. It is because worship must be on God's terms, not ours. We got to get that. It's got to be on God's terms, no matter what you thought it was. What we're after this year is making sure that we offer unto God the kind of worship that he wants. And it's important because it is what he wants and it's on his terms. Secondly, anything less than true worship dishonors God and is essentially a misuse and waste of your time. Did you hear that? I know we got a whole lot of ideas of what worship might be. And some of us think that this is worship. In its own right, perhaps it is an element of worship, or it can be included in the whole concept or construct of worship. But it's a whole lot more than that. As I prepare to close, let me be clear about what true worship according to the Bible is. But first, let me define what praise is according to Holy Scripture. Godly praise is the willful act of honoring God through acknowledging and blessing him for what he has done, for what he is doing, and what you are believing and joyfully expecting him to do in the future. I want to get that again. I want you to understand that again, because there is a distinct difference between praise and worship. In fact, worship may very well include praise, but praise in and of itself is not necessarily worship. So praise is this. It is honoring God and blessing him for what he has done and for what he's presently doing and for what you're believing him, believing and joyfully expecting him to do in the future. Godly praise is actively, including verbally, actively expressing how wonderful and great a God he actually is and you believe him to be and telling him about his goodness. That's praise. That's godly praise. Now, with that in mind, back to what true worship is. Jesus said, and I want to nail this down again in our anchor passage in John 4:23, the hour comes and now is when the true worshiper shall worship the Father in spirit and in truth. And God is a spirit, y'all. He said it. Jesus speaking on his behalf, he said, he is a spirit, and they that worship him must, without exception, no other way, must worship him in spirit and in truth. In spirit means in alignment with the word of God, really at its basic level. That's what it means when it says in spirit, in alignment with the word of God and the will of God and your regenerated, born again spirit. That's what in spirit means. In other words, God is a spirit and we are a spirit, and God communicates with and through our spirit. If you want to connect with God, you got to recognize that you're a spirit, and it's got to be done in spirit. What does in truth mean? In truth means in sincerity and with a true heart. In sincerity and with a true heart, and most of all, in Christ, who is truth. You can't worship God in truth and have no relationship with Christ. How can you? Jesus said, you can't get to my Father without coming through me. So we must first have an established relationship with him, which means what? We must place our faith in the person and the finished work of Jesus Christ. We must believe in our heart and confess with our mouth that Jesus died. He was buried, but he rose again on the third day. We must have relationship with Jesus Christ if we are to serve or to worship God in truth. It is through Christ that we even have access to the Father to worship him in the first place. The point is, the word of God is the standard to which man is called to live. That's powerful right there. True worship is the standard for man's, or rather the standard to which man is called to live. And true worship is also is the standard for, let me say that this way. The word of God is the standard to which man is called to live, and true worship is the standard for man's interactions, his fellowship, his communion, his service with the holy and righteous God. True worship is seeking to honor God, with your very life, with your very self, by intensely craving the presence of God and his glory. So in essence, true worship is first honoring God for who he is. True worship is first honoring God just for who he is. That's not what praise is. Praise acknowledges him for what he's doing, for what he has done, and for what he promises to do in his word, and blessing him for his goodness in your life. But worship here then is honoring him just for who he is. If he doesn't do anything else. In fact, sometimes I like to tell the Lord that, Lord, if you don't do anything else for me, you've still been good enough. You've still been good to me. In practice, true worship is a life of holy obsession. Oh, God, I like that. It's an insatiable appetite for God. That's what true worship is. God don't want no cold pancake. Where did that come from? He don't want nothing cold. He don't want us lukewarm. He want us hot or cold. The Bible tells us that in Revelation. So true worship is a life of holy obsession, having an insatiable appetite for God, and having devoted service, offering devoted service to this holy God. That is what true worship is. When we look from Genesis to the book of Revelation, what we see is God is saying, seek me, want me. And what do I want? True worship. Put everything else aside. If we don't get this straight, then we miss what God wants. I believe with all of my heart that God is calling us this year to reevaluate where we have placed him on our stretch of priorities. In Psalms 29 and 2, the writer says, give unto the Lord the glory due to his name. Worship the Lord in the beauty of holiness. He's a holy God, and he wants to be worshiped by a holy people. They that come to him must be holy. God is holy. So then true worship is giving yourself wholly and completely over to God. Now, what does that mean? That means you got to put some stuff off, take some stuff off the stove, off the burner. In fact, some stuff need to be simply thrown out, not just reprioritized, just simply thrown out. Some things we need to just clean the slate with. I'm telling you, this is going to make a difference in your life in 2022. I'm trying to get you in position to receive all that God has, his best for your life. But you got to get self, and you got to get other people, that space that is being rented in your head to convince you of another way of approaching God. No, God says, what I want is true worship. I want you coming after me. I want you to have an obsession with me, a holy obsession. In other words, let nobody get between me and you is what God is saying. Giving him our whole self completely and desiring and seeking his face or his glorious presence. And to do so with an extreme hunger and an unquenchable thirst. In other words, not on again, off again, not temporary, but permanently. An unquenchable thirst for his presence. Ultimately, worship is not an occasional spiritual event or exercise or a periodic religious activity. Worship is a way of life. It is a lifestyle. True worship is an ongoing encounter with God. True worship, nothing more, nothing less. God is saying it's about me. True worship, my friend, is not lip service. Mm-mm. Jesus said in Matthew, is recorded in Matthew 15 and 8, people draw nigh to me with their mouth and honor me with their lips, but their heart is far from me. God is saying, be real with me in 2022. God is saying, hear what I have to say. Hear him. That's what God is saying. Seek ye first the kingdom of God. Seek ye the Lord while he may be found. Call on him while he's near. The Lord, again, I believe, is knocking at your heart's door. Jesus said, they honor me with their lips, but their heart is far from me. But in vain they do worship me. What'd you say? In vain, Jesus said, they're worshiping me, teaching for doctrines the commandments of men. In Hebrews 10:22, it says, let us draw near with a true heart in full assurance of faith. So what is the point as I close here? The point is, God is in no way obliged or compelled to accept just whatever we offer him. I don't know what you offered last year. I don't even know what was on your plans and your dreams and your agenda for next year. But God don't have to take none of that. And I'm just here to tell you that I believe in my spirit that a lot of that stuff that we were planning on doing, and maybe not even planning, but just we're going to kind of just fall into next year because we had no plan. I just want to tell you that God in no way is obliged or compelled to accept whatever we simply offer. God actually stipulates with great clarity the terms under which he accepts anything offered to him. This year, 2022, coming up, 2022 has to be about what God wants. exactly what he wants, how he wants it, and when and where he wants it. Nothing more, nothing less. Jesus said, the hour cometh, and now is, when true worshipers, let's be true worshipers. Let's make God the top priority. Not our BFF, our best friend forever, not our spouse, not our grandchildren, not our children, not our boss or our supervisor, not our business, not our aspirations otherwise of our own. No, let's be true worshipers. Let's go after God like he wants to be gone after. He said, the true worshiper shall worship the Father in spirit and in truth, from the heart, sincerely going after him. For the Father seeks, he longs after, he desires such to worship him. But here is God's terms. I want to underscore it because he says it both in verse 23 and 24 of our annual anchor passage this year. He says, I'm a spirit now, and they that worship me must worship me in spirit and in truth. That's it. That's his blueprint. He says, come to me, seek my face, seek my presence, but do it as a true worshiper. True worship. Nothing more. God is not asking for anything else. He said, just come to me like I want you to come to me, as though it's me that you need and can't live without. True worship. Nothing less and nothing more. Happy New Year, my friend. I pray that God's blessings upon you will just pour out on you so mightily, so powerfully in 2022. But don't you think for a moment that the words that I shared with you were just words of a mere man. I want to encourage you to recognize that I am thoroughly convinced that God is saying, clean the slate. Come after me like I want to be come after, like I want you to come after me. Give it your all. Make me number one. Worship me in spirit and in truth. It's going to be a great year. And let me tell you this, in closing, I just want you to hear this. Not only is 2022 going to be a great year, and I'm not going to bite my tongue on that either, because you cannot fail, and you are not going to fail in the hands of God. Get in his presence, because when you, Jesus said that you're in him and he's in God. Paul tells us that we can't fail because all things work together for good to them that love God, to them who are called according to his purpose. How can all things work together for good and you fail? How can you be in Christ and Christ in God and you fail? You can't. How can the devil be under your feet, as Ephesians 1 says and Paul talks about to the Ephesus church, and you fail? So you ain't gonna fail. Don't worry about that. No matter what storm is ahead of you, 2022, get in his presence. Oh God, I want you to get that. Get in his presence. Seek after him with your whole heart, with your whole self, body, soul, and spirit. And get ready for God to do something awesome. This is going to be a great year. Devil, back up. Oh God. In the name of, see, I got faith believing that. In the name of Jesus, I confess my faith in the Almighty God El Shaddai. And no attack of the enemy shall cause my faith to fail. I walk by faith and I live in victory. And you should too. Align yourself with his will and leave the rest to God. I like that. Align yourself with his will and leave the rest to God. To start this new year out on the right foot, if you will, I want you to consider what I've said. I want you to consider that you can't worship God without a relationship with his son, Jesus Christ, without placing your faith in the person and the finished work of Jesus Christ. That means that you believe in your heart and you confess out of your mouth that Jesus is Lord, that he died, he was buried, But he rose again. Believe that. And then confess this with your mouth. And all of us who are already saved, who already have that authentic relationship with God, where we are a true worshiper or desiring to be that true worshiper, but we've already yielded to him, all of us, if you will, in support of those who are now coming to the Lord, beginning their spiritual journey, I ask you to join me in making this confession as you yield your life to the Lord or renew your walk. Father, tonight, I've heard your word. I believe your word. I receive your word. I believe that Jesus died. I believe it, that he died and that he rose again. Therefore, by your grace and my faith, I declare tonight by faith that I am saved. In Jesus' name, amen. If you made that confession, first believing it in your heart and confessed it out of your mouth, I celebrate with you. We celebrate with you tonight that you are in the family, that you are now in position to offer God what he wants, and that is true worship, because now your spirit has been awakened. It's been made alive. And now you have that relationship with God's Son, Jesus Christ. God's blessings be on you as a new believer, as one who's perhaps yield their life back to the Lord. I encourage you now to enjoy 2022. Get connected to a good church. If you're around here in Gainesville or in the surrounding area, you can come to Passage Family Church. We would love to have you. We're a Bible-believing, Bible-teaching church. We are word-based, vision-driven, and kingdom-focused. We are seeking to please the Master. We're seeking to be that true worshiper that he's calling us to be. Now, I just want to pray with you as you approach 2022, because although you may have heard my message tonight, sometimes things are easier said than done. The devil will challenge you. Perhaps even with your own thoughts, things will come up and tend to dissuade you in your conviction to move forward, to receive the word and to move forward. I also want to pray with you tonight that you will receive what I've said so that you can enjoy God's best in 2022. So right where you are, just bow your heads with me if you will. Father, tonight we bless you. We thank you, God, for every hearer. We thank you, God, for what has been spoken into their spirit and what they have received. Father, we thank you for your word. We thank you, God, for what you're up to. And Father, it is our desire to please you, to do what you want, and to enjoy your best in our life. So Father, I pray tonight that the devil's attack on any and all who may have heard the word tonight, that attack will be canceled. And we bind it in the name of Jesus, and we lose liberty and freedom. We lose victory and triumph in the life of those who've received this word tonight. And we pray, God, that as they go forth in 2022, that they'll see your hand at work in their lives, not them pursuing what's in your hand, but pursuing you and seeing you under the umbrella of your presence, your glory, the influence of your power over their lives. I pray for that blessing on them, Father. Rest on them, I pray, with your anointing. Keep them in your care and envelop us all in your love continually, we pray, in Jesus' matchless name. And everybody who receives.
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Wait a minute. 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And it's not complicated. Look at your neighbor and say, neighbor. I can go through a whole list of words, but I got one word that'll capture it all. 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
4: I was just a little lad, about 7 years old, sitting in Memphis, Tennessee, at our National Convocation of the Church of God in Christ, under the leadership of the late Bishop C.H. Mason. And they used to come on the air, the National Convocation, with this song, Just Jesus, every night. And I remember that all the way up until now. Because when I look around at everything else, it's just Jesus. It ain't about Jonathan Greer. It's not about the choir. It's not about Cathedral Faith Family. It's not about you. It's just Jesus. If you don't have Jesus, you don't have no essence, no importance. And that's why I said tonight, you got to recognize when it all boils down, if you don't have Jesus, you don't have nothing. Just Jesus. Come on, choir. Hey, praise him.

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As we prepare for the Word of God, there is a passage of Scripture found in the Gospel according to St. Matthew. Tonight we focus in on the 14th chapter and verse 28 and 29. You will find these words. And Peter answered him and said, Lord, if it be thou, bid me come unto thee on the water. And he said, Come. And when Peter was come down out of the ship, he walked on the water to go to Jesus. And for a little while tonight, I just want to talk about dealing with impossibilities. Every head bowed, every eye closed. Dear Heavenly Father, in the name of Jesus, as your word goes forth, I pray tonight for your anointing. I pray, dear Lord, that you will use me as your instrument. Lives will be changed. People will be strengthened as your word goes forth. We speak it and it is done now in Jesus' name. Amen. Look at your neighbor, if you will, and tell your neighbor, dealing with impossibilities. I just believe tonight that we have to know how to deal with impossibilities. Oh, we got it under control, things that are impossible, but how do I handle the impossible? Well, looking at this passage of Scripture tonight, I believe that the one thing that holds our attention in this amazing story, in this blessed story, is the figure of Jesus walking on the water. Jesus, right here in this passage of Scripture, is really challenging us. He's challenging us to rise with him to a new level, another level, so that we will be able to see what his power is all about. Let me tell you something about Jesus. He became what we are in order that we might become what he is. That's important. I am so glad that he came down. He became what we are to let us know, listen, all you have to do is trust me, and you can have the same blessings that I receive as I walk this earth. Now let's look at this story tonight, because it is an interesting story. I want you, picture in your mind, I want you to see this storm. The storm is raging. This is a serious storm. Trouble is all around them. It's dark. It's hazy. It's about 4 o'clock in the morning, and for 9 hours, these disciples are wrestling with the storm. But listen, the only authority that they have over this storm is a voice of fear. Think about it. You're in a storm. And the only authority that you have over your storm is a voice of fear. That is the most dangerous thing that can happen in your life, when you are in a storm and the only authority you have is a voice of fear. Why? Because Satan smells fear. Oh, when he knows, if he can just find a little inch of fear, he will wear you out. Yes, he will. Yes, he will. If he can find out that you're just a little fearful, because you got to remember now, God has not given to us the spirit of fear. That doesn't even come from God. God has given to us power, love, and a sound mind. But the devil will work on you if he knows that there is fear there. He'll take a little molehill
and he will make a mountain out of that molehill. I mean, you can just have a little pain in your chest, but if fear is there, instead of you just saying, well, I'm going to be all right in a minute. Oh, my God. Oh, Lord Jesus. You know, my mama died with a heart attack and my grandfather died with a heart attack. And you will go right through the list. Fear will mess you up. Fear will mess you up. You better hear that tonight. You got to watch out for fear, because if Satan knows that you are fearful, he is going to wear you out. So look at these disciples. The only authority they have over this storm is a voice of fear. But listen to them. Right in the storm, I could hear them say, if only the master was here. If only Jesus was here, he knows how to handle a storm. You see, these disciples had some experience with Jesus already, because they were out on the ship and it looked like the boat was going to turn over. They were in a terrible storm. Jesus was in the hull of the ship. And somebody said, look, you better go down and wake Jesus up. We're about to lose our lives. I know he's trying to take a nap. He's preached hard. He's worked hard. But somebody better go wake Jesus up and tell Jesus that there is a storm and he needs to handle this storm. So they went down into the hull of the ship and they woke Jesus up. They said, Master, the tempest is raging. The billows are tossing high. I know you've got to care if we perish, but you need to get up and handle this storm or we're going to lose our lives. I could see Jesus. He wiped his eyes a little bit. And when he came to himself, I could hear Jesus say, listen, oh, ye of little faith, don't you know I'm Jesus? Whether I have my eyes closed or whether my eyes are open, I could hear Jesus. He just said three words, peace, be still. And the storm ceased. How many of you know tonight when you turn it over to Jesus, he knows how to handle your storm. Yes, he does. He knows how to deal with a storm. So the disciples said, if only Jesus was here, he knows how to deal with a storm. But where is Jesus? And right while they were talking, all of a sudden, they noticed a walker on the water. Now you must remember, it's about 4 o'clock in the morning. They cannot see clearly. It's hazy. It's foggy. They cannot figure out what it really is on the water. But they do know that there is somebody walking on the water. Fear gripped their hearts. And it was about that time I could hear Jesus, because he knew his disciples. He knew that they had the spirit of fear. He knew his disciples. And it was about that time Jesus said, hey, wait a minute. Be not afraid. It's all right. Don't worry. Be not afraid. I'm here to tell you, my brothers and sisters, and look at Peter, because as he began to speak, this walker on the water, be not afraid. He hears this voice, and I could hear Peter say, shh, be quiet. Wait a minute. I know that voice is far in the distance, and I know I can't see, but I recognize that voice. I've heard that voice before. Yes, I have. I have heard that voice before. Wait a minute. Jesus. Is that you? Jesus, I know that voice. That's your voice. Bid me come on the water. I've got some news for you, my brothers and sisters, and you need to hear this tonight, because some of you are going to face some storms in your life. I don't care who you are. If you have not had a storm, just keep on living. A storm is coming your way. A storm is coming your way. But I've got some news for you, my brothers and sisters. When you have your storm, or when you are in the midst of your storm, there is one voice you better get familiar with.
Because in your storm, you better be able to recognize his voice. Because there's going to be a lot of voices in your storm. There's going to be a lot of people who will try to discourage you. There's going to be a whole lot of people that's going to try to make you doubt. But right in the midst of your storm, if you can say, wait a minute, I know that voice. I know that voice. Jesus, is that you? Oh, y'all don't hear me tonight. Yet you've got to be able to recognize that voice. Now, how's that going to happen? You can't wait until the storm comes. You got to talk to him now while everything is going all right. Yet you got to get up. You got to talk to him in the morning. Say, good morning, Jesus. I just wanted to thank you for waking me up this morning. And Jesus will tell you, well, you're going to have a blessed day. All you have to do is walk with me and talk with me. You got to take some time out in the noonday and just have a little talk with Jesus. Sometime in the midnight hour, you just got to steal away all by yourself and talk to him and talk to him. And he will talk to you. So when the storm comes, because you are familiar with his voice, you'll be able to stand back like Peter and say, hey, I know that voice. Yeah. Woo! Have you ever had a storm in your life? Anybody in here ever had a storm in your life and you recognize the voice of Jesus? Say, peace, be still. Jesus was so happy. He was so happy to hear Peter say, bid me come, because there was going to be a lesson learned here. The way Peter was talking, impossibilities could be transformed or transmitted into possibilities. That's the good news. You see, someone said, you do not test the resources of God until you try the impossible. You ain't doing nothing until you try the impossible. Do you know who you are asking? You're not asking man. You're asking Jesus. So you don't even test the resources. If you want to know who Jesus really is, try the impossible. I'm here to tell you, when you try the impossible, you will find out that he'll make a way out of no way. He will put a door where there is no door. When your back is up against the wall and it doesn't look like there is any way out, I believe I've got some witnesses here tonight. He specializes in things that seem to be impossible. And that's all you have to do is stand back and say, Lord, work it out, work it out, work it out, work it out. Listen. Charles Spurgeon tells of a man. And he said, this man said that I will do as much as I can. And the response came back, any fool can do that. As much as you can. I've got some news for you, my brothers and sisters. When you trust Jesus, you're able to do what you can't. Listen, because this is important. Paul, when he looked at his situation, and he looked at this gigantic situation all around him, and Paul stood back and said, who is

testimony as he looks at Jesus and he stands back and says, I can do. Thank you. Through Christ who strengthens me. Don't tell me you can't when God says you can. Don't tell me you can't when God says you can. Now, can I tell you what you need? I stop by to tell you how to deal with impossibilities. The things that are possible, you got that under control, and you're all right with that. I stop by to

is up against the wall. Everywhere you turn, it seems to be impossible. That's who I come to talk to. That's who I come to minister to. I come to show you how to deal with impossibilities. Now let me tell you what you need to do. Do you know what you're going to need if you're going to deal with impossibilities? You are going to need a reckless faith. A reckless faith. Do you know what a reckless faith is? It's totally opposite of a careful faith. Some of y'all are too careful with your faith. And if you're too careful with your faith, you're not going to be able to deal with impossibilities. I need somebody tonight who knows something about a reckless faith. That means you don't know where you're going. You don't know what you're doing, but you got it in somebody else's hands. And all you're going to do, you're just going to trust them. Reckless faith. Reckless faith. That's what God is looking for. I'm talking about like the woman who had the issue of blood for 12 years. She had a reckless faith. I know that there were people around her saying, be careful, honey. You can't get up in the line like that. Be careful. Stand back. But I could hear that woman say, hey, I can't stop now. If I can just touch the hem of his garment, I will be made whole. That's what God is looking for. Reckless. Too many people trying to be too careful. Reckless faith. It was Miles Monroe who broke it down so well in describing a great message of Dr. Martin Luther King that was preached in Birmingham, Alabama. It's a message that a lot of people miss. They missed that message. I know we're familiar with I Have a Dream, and we're familiar with many of the great sayings and messages of Dr. Martin Luther King, a great orator, but a lot of people missed this message because it was a very important message when Dr. King really found out what his purpose was all about. And when you know your purpose, nothing can stop you. So Dr. King stood up in Birmingham, Alabama, and he said, I want you to know tonight, it doesn't matter now. It doesn't matter now. I know that there were those around. Dr. King said, be careful, Dr. King. We probably could get some more grant money. We could get some grant money to take care of some of these things if you just keep your mouth closed. You ain't got to say all that you're saying, but I could hear Dr. King say, it doesn't matter now. I know that there were those around him saying, be careful. People are trying to take your life, and we need you, Dr. King, and you just need to be around here a long time. But I could hear Dr. King say, it doesn't matter now. I'm here to tell you, I know it's wrecked.

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You know, I had to reach that in my own life, and that's a testimony in my own life. 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

0: the way that God was leading this ministry, the devil was saying, listen, listen, you're about to split your church. You're about to mess up. Don't you know, talking about all of this Holy Ghost in the Baptist church, don't you know? You better try to stick to that tradition, and you better just preach Jesus Christ and him crucified. Don't you let them know when he got up, you got all power in your hands, and that you can cast demons out, and you can take authority over the devil, and you can lay hands on the sick. You better keep your mouth shut about that stuff. But you know, I reached a point in my life, I got tired of being careful. I stood back and I said, it doesn't matter now. Hallelujah! You got to get to that point in your life. Some of you are going through something right now, and God is working on you, but you got to realize, you got to stand back and say, it doesn't matter now. Some pastor is going through something right now, and you worried about the church, and you worried about what's going to happen, but you got to stand back and say, it doesn't matter now. I know you got some folk in the background who's going to stand back and say, we'll cut your salary, but it doesn't matter now. God owns all the cattle on a thousand hills. It doesn't matter now. Folk may walk out on you, but God plus one is the majority. If I got Jesus on my side, I'm talking about reckless faith. Reckless faith. I'm tired of being careful. Reckless. Reckless faith. Reckless. Reckless faith. So look at Peter. He says, because he's got reckless faith, Jesus bid me come on the water. Now listen, Jesus, don't send me no sidewalk. Anybody can walk on a sidewalk. Jesus, don't send me no boat. Anybody can ride in a boat. I want to walk on the water just like you. Now you know the other fishermen and the other disciples in the boat. I could hear them talking to Peter. Now calm down, Peter. I know you're getting excited now. I know that's Jesus out there. You got that straight. But see, you got a zeal according to knowledge now. You got to take it easy now. Now, you know, you've been on the sea a long time, Peter. You know you can't walk on no water. Talking about bid me come, Jesus. You better stay in this boat. You better just sit down in this boat and relax yourself. You better let Jesus come over here instead of you going over to Jesus. I could hear Peter say, I want to walk on the water like Jesus. Now let me tell you one more thing. If you are going to deal with impossibilities, you heard how these people were talking in the boat? You got to watch who you hang with. About folk who are ready to deal with impossibilities, you got to watch who you hang with, because there's some folk that don't want you to go anywhere. You got to watch out for folk. Listen to this. Watch out for folk with boat mentality. They ain't gonna get out of the boat. They're safe in the boat. They're sitting in the boat talking about, don't rock my boat. Just let me sit in the boat. But I'm here to tell you, you can't do the impossible if you're sitting in the boat. You got to get out of the boat. And if you're going to get out of the boat, get away from boat mentality, people. Because God. Is getting ready to do something for you. You got to watch who you hang with. Get away from negative people. Get away from people who say you can't. If Jesus says you can, just stand back and say, I can do all through Christ who strengthens me. Bid me come. Bid me. I know it looks crazy, but tell me to come. If you tell me to come, I will walk on the water.
1: And I need not tell you Peter walked on the water. He did what no other man besides Jesus did. He walked on the water. I know some people criticize him, but one thing you got to realize, he did walk on the water. Now, one more thought. And I bring this message home, and I want you to understand this clearly, because God is getting ready to raise many of you up right now where you'll be able to deal with impossibilities because you know how to handle impossibilities. But let me tell you, if you are going to deal with these impossibilities, don't make the mistake that Peter made. He did what no other man did. He was walking on the water, and that's all he had to do was just keep his eye on Jesus. That's all. That's all, overseer. He just had to keep his eye on Jesus. But you know what happens when you get the big head and start dealing with impossibilities? You got to watch folk who are always trying to turn around and fix folk. God didn't call you to fix nobody. You just keep your eye on Jesus. That's all. That's all Peter had to do. Just keep walking towards Jesus. My God, I'm walking on this water. Look at what Jesus is doing. He just should have kept looking at Jesus and saying, thank you, Jesus. Thank you for letting me have this kind of experience. But I could hear him say, Jesus, I got to do one thing. I'm going to be right back with you. I got to turn around just one time and look at these disciples in this boat. And I could see him as he took his eyes off Jesus and he turned around and I could see him with a smile on his face saying, do y'all see me? You thought I couldn't do it, huh? Yeah, look at you. You're in the boat now. You laughed at me, but look who's walking on the water. Yeah, you thought I couldn't do it, but look at me. I'm walking on the water. And I could see Jesus standing there saying, wait a minute. Peter is all wrapped up in himself. If you're doing it, Peter, then you go ahead on and walk the water by yourself. Need not tell you what happened to Peter when he took his eyes off Jesus. Peter went. Yes, he did. Yes, he did. You're going to be able to deal with impossibilities, but you better not take your eye off Jesus. Don't worry about folk with boat mentality. Just keep looking to Jesus. It doesn't matter how they talk about you. Just go on and do the will of God. It doesn't matter how they lie on you. Just go on and do the will of God. I believe I've got some witnesses here tonight that knows that God will make a way somehow. You just got to keep on walking by faith. You got to keep on living by faith. You got to keep on praying by faith. And I'm here to tell you that God will work it out. He may not come when you want him to come, but I believe I've got some witnesses here tonight. He's all. So my brothers and sisters, you have to deal with impossibilities. No need of getting discouraged. What the Lord did for Peter, he's able to do for you. But you got to watch who you hang with. You're going to have some reckless faith. You cannot have a voice of fear. And I'm here to tell you, when you turn it over to Jesus, I believe that I've got some witnesses here tonight. You know that he will work it out. For the Bible says, they that wait upon the Lord shall renew their strength. The Bible said that you will mount up with wings like eagles, and you will run and not be wearied, and you will walk and not faint. And I don't know how you feel about it tonight, but I've learned how to just put my hand in the Master's hand. For some way, somehow, he's going to open up that door. Some way, somehow, he's going to make a way somehow. Are you ready tonight to deal with impossibilities? But I'm here to tell you, you got to get out. You got to get out of the boat. Some of you been in the boat for too long. Some of you been rocking in the boat for a long time. But I believe I've got some witnesses here tonight. You ready?

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Jesus is saying, come on, come on, come on. Just come to let you know.

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This is Jamal Harrison Brown with my baby.

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1: God has come to heal the family.
0: God has come to heal the family. Come, let us reason.
1: Come, let us reason.
0: And we're putting our egos aside. We're forgetting.
1: Forgetting our past.
0: And we're letting go of our pride.
1: And denying our pride.
0: Listen, life is too short.
1: Life is too short.
0: Make a choice to be happy. Grab hold to everything. Everything good. And use your bad experiences
1: from the bad
0: for a testimony.
1: It's important.
0: Yeah.

0: It's a supernatural healing. It's happening.
1: There's a healing.
0: The Lord has come.
1: God has come.
0: Brothers are coming together. Sisters are coming together. Say it again. There's a healing.
1: There's a healing.
0: He's working it out. He's working it out.
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0: The Lord is working it out.

Can I get a witness in here tonight? 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Because God thought enough of you to preserve your life. You didn't die in that car accident, but it made you better. Came out with a testimony. My God, he didn't let it be. It passed over. Over me. Can we say it like we do in rehearsal?

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My name's Elder G, and I'm so excited to have you here on this Tuesday evening. I hope you guys have been blessed and have been blessed beyond measure. Because let me tell you something, the God that we serve, he can do exceeding abundantly. That don't even make no sense, that he can do exceeding abundantly.

and not of us. So guess what we have in us, man? We have power beyond measure. You can't even measure. Eyes have not seen, ears have not heard, neither has it entered into the hearts of men what God can do through you. And guess what? The God that needs nothing made a decision, a conscious decision, that even though I need nothing, I still need you. Come on. That just spoke to somebody right there. The God that needs nothing made a decision that he needs you. What does he need from you? He needs your body. He needs your body. As Paul said in Romans 12 and 2, I beseech you therefore, brethren, by the mercies of God, that you present what? Your body. A what? Living sacrifice. What kind of sacrifice? Holy and acceptable unto God, which is a reasonable service. So it's a reasonable thing for us to give our life to Christ. So today is the greatest day to do that, man. You are listening to 98.7 to the Praise Time Press at 4 o'clock today, right now, not by accident, not by coincidence. But God is calling somebody right now on the Mississippi Gulf Coast to just submit. Just to submit and give your life to him. Your whole life. Not just a part of your life that you want him to have, but your whole life. Look at the person in the passenger seat next to you. Look at the person on your job or at the desk next to you. And say your whole life. That's what he's trying to touch. He wants to touch your entire life. So give him access to it. I want to ask you this question. This isn't a Revelation Rewind or nothing like that, but I want to ask, why have you not yet given your whole life to him? You've given him a portion, but you haven't given the entire thing. What are you not willing to sacrifice that's keeping you from really tapping in to that treasure that's on the inside of you? Come on, son. I just feel it today. I'm telling y'all, God's getting ready to do something miraculous in your life as soon as you let go of that part of your life that you don't want him to touch. When you do that, watch him open up doors no man can shut. Shut doors that no man can open and do the impossible that you thought he could never do. Anyway, guys, thank you for tuning in to the Praise Time Press, man. We're here 4 p.m., 6 p.m., Monday through Friday. We got you on lock. The greatest and the best in gospel music, man. Shout out to every city on the Mississippi Gulf Coast that's listening right now. Biloxi, Gulfport, D'Iberville, Long Beach, St. Martin, Socia, everybody, Orange Grove,

Division Street, right there in the heart of East Biloxi. I'm telling y'all, it's a time. There's an army raising up, and God has need of your yes. And we would love to see your face in the place, all right? All right, let's go ahead and get this music going, man. First coming up, this is by Kirk Franklin. 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My name's Elder G.

All right, guys, stay tuned right here, man, on the Praise Time Press. It is 4:22. We have some Bible trivia coming up. Coming up next, man, this is Jay Moss. It's called Anointing and Your Power Gospel Radio, WQFX 98.7. My name's Elder G.

Moss, it was called anointing. It's the anointing that destroys every single yoke. Man, let's speed this thing up just a little bit, man. It is a praise time presser. It's our job to press you through the rest of your day, giving God praise. Coming up, this is Fred Hammond. It's

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2: All right, guys, welcome back to the Praise Time Press on WQFX 98.7. We got some Bible trivia coming up in your radio speakers right now. We're going to do some true or false Bible trivia today. Make it a little bit easier on some of you all out there. All right, we got some true or false coming up. Y'all ready for it? Let's see. If you're ready for it, say hey. All right, here we go. First question, true or false. Jesus saw Nathanael under a fig tree. Jesus saw Nathanael under a fig tree. True or false? If you said true, you are absolutely correct. You can find that answer in John 1, verse number 49. You can look it up for yourself. Let's go ahead and move forward. All right. Number two, true or false? Zacchaeus was a chief tax collector. Zacchaeus was a chief tax collector. If you said true, that is absolutely correct. And there was a man named Zacchaeus. He was a chief tax collector and was rich. You can find that in Luke 19 and 2. Next question. Sarah used to be named Sarah. Sarah used to be named Sarah. Is that true or false? If you said true, you are correct again. You can find that in Genesis 17 and 15. Next question. The unjust steward was dismissed from his job because of squandering his master's possessions. The unjust steward was dismissed from his job because of squandering his master's possessions. True or false? If you said true, you are absolutely correct. You can find that in the book of Luke, the 16th chapter and the first verse. Next question. The man at the pool of Bethesda was disabled for 38 years. True or false? Was it 38 years? That's what you got to ask yourself. Was it 38 years? The man at the pool of Bethesda was disabled for 38 years. If you said true, you are absolutely correct. You can find that in John 5, verse numbers 2 through 5. All right, next question. Jesus healed the man with the withered hand on the Sabbath. Jesus healed the withered hand. Heal the man with the withered hand on the Sabbath. True or false? Was it on the Sabbath? If you said true, you're absolutely correct. Matthew 12, verse number 10. You can find it there. The Lord sent Jonah to Nineveh. The Lord sent Jonah to Nineveh. True or false? If you said false, you are incorrect. It's absolutely true. Jonah 1, verse number 1. Was it, now the word of the Lord came to Jonah, the son of Amittai, saying, arise and go to Nineveh. Next question. Moses' wife was Miriam. True or false? Moses' wife was Miriam. True or false? If you said false, you are correct. You can find that answer in Exodus 2, verse number 21. All right, two more questions. Jonah spent 3 days and nights in the lion's den. Jonah spent 3 days and three nights in the lion's den. True or false? If you said false, you are correct. Who spent the days in the lion's den? That was Daniel. Jonah was in the belly of the fish. All right, Jonah 1:17. All right, last question. Here we go. True or false? Six men walked with the resurrected Jesus on the road to Emmaus. Six men walked with the resurrected Jesus on the road to Emmaus. Or Emmaus, I'm sorry. Emmaus. Six men walked with the resurrected Jesus on the road to Emmaus. True or false? If you said false, you were absolutely correct. You can find that also in Luke 24, 13 through 15. All right. I hope you guys did good. on the Bible trivia, true or false. Stay tuned, man. Keep it locked right here. We're coming close to the 5 o'clock hour. We are here until 6 o'clock, taking over your radio speakers. I am so glad that you guys are here with us at 98.7, the Praise Time Press, WQFX, your power gospel radio. It's taking over the entire Mississippi Gulf Coast. All right. Stay tuned, man. We got much more music coming.
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0: And ladies and gentlemen, that was Ty Tribbett with Better. We're coming close to the 5 o'clock hour. It is 4:48. Thank you guys for tuning in with us. Coming up in the 5 o'clock hour, we have the Revelation Rewind. It's where we go back and take the word of God from the scriptures and we make it relevant to the time that we live today. So y'all keep it locked, man. Stay tuned for that. All right. It's a Praise Time Press. We'll be back.
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3: Now, oftentimes we get so caught up in what we're going through until we start complaining. Lord, why me? Why me? Why me? What you need to do, one day out of your busy schedule, take the time out. Visit a hospital. 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Walk up and down those corridors. And I guarantee you, you'll come back saying, I won't complain. Give him some love as he comes.

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You are rocking with the best and the greatest in gospel music right here on the Mississippi Gulf Coast, M98.7 WQFX, man. We love you guys so very much. Hope you're having a wonderful Tuesday this evening. It is the 5 o'clock hour. That means that it's time for some of you all to go ahead and start getting off work. I know that you guys are ready to get to the house. I don't know what you got cooking, what you got going on the stove, in your kitchens, man, in the refrigerator, what you're going to whip out tonight. I know my wife's going to whip out something good, but whatever it is, I hope that it's something that will be nourishment to your very soul, and you guys enjoy your night tonight. Guys, it's a 5 o'clock hour. That means the Revelation Rewind is getting ready to take place during this hour. We have 1 hour with you guys left. Also, listen here, man. I hope that you were at church on Sunday, but if you were not at church on Sunday, you're looking for a place to worship and give God praise. You can find me, Elder G, at DP Nation Biloxi, right there in East Biloxi, 996 Division Street. That's right, 996 Division Street in Biloxi, Mississippi, 3 p.m. Look at your neighbor, say, neighbor, 3 p.m. on Sundays. I would love to see your face in the place. We got some of the greatest music getting ready to come forth, man, and we're going to go ahead and start this 5 o'clock hour. This song coming up right here, man, is called New Day by Blanca featuring Ja'Kalen Carr right here on the Praise Time Press on WQFX 98.7 FM, 11:30 a.m.

And that was J.J. Harrison. No need to fear. We should have no fear in our life. God did not give us the spirit of fear, but of love, power, and a sound mind. Look here, man. Do y'all remember this one right here? This is Kirk Franklin. It was Melodies from Heaven Rain Down on Me. I love this song, man. I need y'all to turn your radio speakers up and go down memory lane from when Kirk Franklin first busted on the scene with this one. This was called Melodies from Heaven on Your Power Gospel Radio, WQFX 98.7. Mm-hmm.

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was Smokey Norfolk, but I still have you. Guys, it's 5:18. Later on in this hour, we still have the Revelation Rewind, so stay tuned. Keep it locked right here on Your Power Gospel Radio, WQFX, the Praise Time Press. Coming up next, man, this is Hezekiah Walker. Power belongs to God on Your Power Gospel Radio. My name is Elder G.

0: Man, that was Hezekiah Walker. Man, I love that one right there. And I hope that you did too. I hope it blessed your soul. I'm telling you, man, Hezekiah has hits for days. All right, coming up is the Revelation Rewind. Let's go.
1: Now it's time for the Revelation Rewind, where the Word of God comes alive.
0: All right, guys, now it's time for another segment of the Revelation Rewind. The Bible says the grass may wither, the flower may fade, but the Word of God shall stand forever. We're going to come from the book of Mark, the 5th chapter and the 24th verse in the New Living Translation. The Bible says it like this: Jesus went with him and all the people followed, crowding around him. A woman in the crowd had suffered for 12 years with constant bleeding. She had suffered a great deal from many doctors, and over the years, she had spent everything she had to pay for them, but she had gotten no better. In fact, she had gotten worse. She had heard about Jesus, so she came up behind him through the crowd and touched his robe. For she thought to herself, if I can touch his robe, I will be healed. Immediately the bleeding stopped, and she could feel in her body that she had been healed of her terrible condition. Jesus realized at once that healing power had gone out from him, so he turned around in the crowd and asked, "Who touched my robe?" His disciples said to him, "Look at this crowd pressing around you. How can you ask who touched me?" But he kept on looking to see who had done it. Then the frightened woman, trembling at the realization of what had happened to her, came and fell to her knees in front of him and told him what she had done. And he said to her, "Daughter, your faith has made you well. Go in peace. Your suffering is over." Now, a lot of us, we look at the woman with the issue of blood. There's so much that you can really unpack from this. But what I want to show is that we understand that she was suffering from an issue of blood, that she was bleeding for 12 years, right? But this woman was also affected in different areas of her life because of the issue that she had. She was suffering, and this is what I want to show, that she was suffering in five different areas of her life. She was suffering spiritually. She was suffering relationally. She was suffering emotionally. She was suffering physically, as we can see. And she was also suffering financially. Now, let's unpack that and break that whole thing down. Are you ready for it? Now, at this time, the people in this time still lived under the old covenant. And under that old covenant, it said like this, that a woman who was on her cycle was considered unclean. A woman who was bleeding or had an issue of blood, as she did, was considered unclean. So her being unclean at this time, she was not, number one, able to go to church. She was not able to be in the congregation of the righteous. So by her not being able to be among people of faith, it shows us that she was suffering, number one, spiritually because of her issue. Number two, because she was unclean, she could also not go among a large crowd. Wasn't supposed to be around a large crowd. So she was also suffering, number two, relationally. That's why the Bible says it's not good for man to be alone. That God has created us to converse with other people, to be able to keep our sanity, to be able to get up off of us what this whole world has placed upon us. Do you see what I'm saying? So that's why it's important for us to always be in constant communication, not just with people, but also be in constant communication with God. How do you do that? Through your prayer life. That's why the enemy wants to attack your prayer life, because he knows that if I can get to your prayer life, then I'll make you discouraged and make you feel like that you'll be in the season that you're in forever. All right. That's a whole nother story. That's going to take me down another road. All right. So number one, spiritually, she was being affected. Number two, she was being affected relationally. Number three, she was being affected emotionally. Because if you are not allowed to go around people and you're dealing with an issue, you're bleeding for 12 years emotionally by her being isolated and by herself, you could also suffer, or she was also suffering emotionally. All right. Number four, she was suffering physically because she's been bleeding for 12 years. And that is a miracle all by itself. That you have this woman who has been bleeding for 12 years. Think about this. A lot of us think that the miracle was when she touched Jesus and her blood dried up, where she was no longer bleeding. But the first miracle was the fact that God actually kept her for 12 years, even though she was bleeding for that long. Physically, she was also being affected, because a person who has been bleeding that long will be weak, will not be able to have the strength that a normal person has. All right, so that shows that she was suffering physically. And last but not least, she was also suffering financially. Why is that? Because the Bible says that she went to many physicians, but she didn't get any better. And the Bible says that she spent all that she had. Do you see what I'm saying? The Bible says she spent all that she had because she wanted to get better so bad that she gave all the physicians and all of the doctors all of her money. So she was suffering financially as well. But one thing that I'm so glad about is that no matter how many aspects of your life are affected by whatever issue you have, as soon as you get one touch from the Father, it'll change everything that you thought was wrong, that you thought was bad, that you thought that you'd never be able to be delivered from or even come out of. Here's our problem. We don't take it to Jesus. We try to handle it ourselves. There are too many aspects of our life and too many issues that we have in our life that we don't want to take it to God. Number one, some of us don't want to take it to God because we fear how he's going to fix it. We'll take all of our problems to Christ as long as he fixes it the way that we want it to be fixed. But there are some times God does not fix your life the way you want it to be fixed. He may make you sacrifice some things that you don't want to sacrifice. He may tell you to give up some things that you love to do. But even though it might be something good to do, it might not be good for you. What are you holding on to? What is affecting you spiritually and relationally, emotionally, physically and financially? You got an issue in your life and it's affecting every aspect of your life, but you don't want to give it to Christ, all because you're afraid of how he might fix it and what you're going to have to sacrifice because he comes to fix it. Y'all ain't going to talk. Once you identify the issue and you give it over to the Lord and you let him work this thing out, that's when everything, as Romans 8:28 says, is going to work together for your good. Paul said it like this: these light afflictions, guess what, man? They're but for a moment. And the reason why they're for a moment is because even God himself knows that as soon as you bring it to me, it's not going to last much longer, because right around the corner is your due season. All right. So don't let the issue that is plaguing you right now, the issue that's upon you, the issue that you are facing right now, don't let it affect all these aspects of your life spiritually, relationally, emotionally, physically, and financially. Give it over to God and watch him turn everything around. All right. That's the Revelation Rewind for today. Stay tuned. Keep it locked right here on the Praise Time Press on WQFX. I'll be back.

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if you want to see me on Sunday at 3 p.m., Sunday at 3 p.m., 996 Division Street, I'll be ministering there at DP Nation Biloxi, right there in East Biloxi. I would love to see your face in the place each and every Sunday, 3 p.m. I would love to shake your hand and greet you. All right, coming up next, man, this is Jonathan Traylor. This is You Got Me on Your Power Gospel Radio, WQFX.

at the mention of his name, every knee will bow, every tongue will confess. And guess what, man? He is Lord. He is Lord. He's the one true living God. Doesn't matter the gainsayer, the naysayer. He is the one true living God, Jesus the Christ, the name above all names. And at the mention of his name, guess what? Every problem that you're dealing with, every situation, every devil in hell that's trying to sabotage your life bows down at that name. So all you got to do, look, this is a great time. We're at the end of the hour. This is it. This is the end of the praise time press. Going to get back to your regularly scheduled program. I hope you guys have made it home safe or on your way to make it home safe. But this is the best time for you to give your life to Christ today. All you got to do is just repeat this after me. Say, Lord, I repent of my sins. Come into my life. Change me from the inside out. Make me a new man. Make me a new creature. And the old man is dead and will no longer come back alive. I believe that if you said that, all you got to do is believe in your heart that Jesus is Lord. He died for your sins. He loves you. So much so to the point that it doesn't even matter what you've done before. Doesn't matter what you've done in your past. I don't care how people try to get you to fear God, to fear, to serve him out of fear. Doesn't matter. The fear of God is the beginning of wisdom. That's the reverence of God. But not God did not come to torment you. He did not come to torment any of us. He came for us to reverence him for who he is. Because he is a true and a living God. He's the creator of everything. Before there was a here or a there, God was. That's the type of God that we serve. The same one that delivered 2.5 million people out of Egypt land. That's the same God that we serve. The same God that walked with Moses, that delivered Shadrach, Meshach, and Abednego, Hananiah, Azariah, and Mishael out of the fiery furnace. The same God. He's the same God that lives in us today. This will be the best time to give your life to him, all right?

98.7. Man, I love what I do. It's a blessing to be on your radios, man. But I'll see you guys tomorrow, man. Peace and love. And remember, no matter what you do, Jesus still loves you. All right? Peace.

0: because of all the emails and the letters and the phone calls we received of you telling us how you were encouraged from the struggle is over. I decided to ask God to give me another word of encouragement to encourage his people. So I got some old young people. Butterfly praises. Let's encourage someone. Listen.
1: Things may not be looking up.
0: Yeah.
1: But it's okay.
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0: Uh-huh.
1: 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All things work together.
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